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1: And I'm just standing there. 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I stand there for a minute, staring straight into the ground. Looking to the left slightly, then looking back down. World feels like it's caved in, proper sorry frown. 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I can change and I can grow, or we could adjust. 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But her eyes glaze over like she's looking straight through me. 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
2: Hey, we're XXX and XXX from Sunset Comedy Club. Then talk about the show coming up and where people can get tickets or if they can buy it on the door. Oh no.
3: I think that's what we've been told to say. We just need to add a little round in.
2: Right, who are we again? What's your name?
3: My name is Alex Irons. What's your name?
2: And what? 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
3: It's absolutely free to come in when we have 10 comedians every 2 weeks who are up and coming in the London and surrounding areas of the comedy scene. 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

one with the braids? Yeah. Well, I see you on Wednesdays all the time. You come in every Wednesday on your lunch break, I think. And you always order the special with the hot chocolate. And my manager be tripping and stuff, talking about we gotta use water, but I always use some milk and cream for you, cause... some fly blue suit and your cufflinks are shining all bright. So what you do? A word? Yeah, that's interesting. Look, man, I mean, I don't want to waste your time, but I know girls don't usually do this, but I was wondering if maybe we could get together outside the restaurant one day. You know, because I do look a lot different outside my work clothes. And just go across the street to the park right here.

0: There are two types of drive you can have on the motorway. One that feels like this.
1: Or one that feels...
0: like this. The difference is just a few little changes. Like giving more space to the car in front or not hogging the middle lane. Because being a little more considerate on the road actually reduces congestion and collisions, which transforms everyone's journey. So we all feel a little less and a lot more National Highways.
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0: Did you know HGVs have four zones of limited vision around them? If you're in one of these areas, you may not be seen by the driver. These four limited vision zones are in front, behind, and at both sides of the HGV. 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Know the HGV zones. 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
3: Animals can't speak to drivers, but if they could, they would be asking us, telling us by the sounds of it, to put our litter and fruit waste in the bin. 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No wonder they sound miffed. So let's lend them a paw. Let's take our rubbish with us and bin it properly. National Highways. And what's that? 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

0: 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And here's Nikki, driving off for a morning coffee. 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

0: My dad said he knew our house like the back of his hand, but when the fire got going, he couldn't see the back of his hand. Mum was with my baby brother, trying to get downstairs. 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It was a good idea. Plan B. Saved his life and mine. I just wish he'd had it before the fire started. Then we'd all have got out.
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0: 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So get a carbon monoxide alarm you can hear, and get an expert to do a safety check every year. 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

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Does enchantment pour out of every door? No, it's just on

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1: 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From Rodgers and Hammerstein to Leonard Bernstein and Irving Berlin, Cole Porter and Noel Coward to Lloyd Webber and George Gershwin. 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
11: We've made it. It's Friday. The weekend is coming. Oh, you're on shifts and you've already got your weekend. Well, thanks for ruining my intro. I've been planning that for the last 10 minutes or so. Cheers for that. Unbelievable.
12: David Rees's breakfast piece.
11: Basically, what I'm trying to say is this show is very inclusive because whether you work the 9 to 5 or you work part-time or you work shifts, you can listen to us and enjoy it, and it could be the weekend. In fact, if you're listening again on our website, it could be any day of the week, any time, and the weekend is starting. So, there you go.

0: It's all very depressing in the news at the moment, isn't it? You turn the news on, there's everything going on that's depressing. It's just non-stop crisis here, crazy stuff there, and you just think, I want to get off, world. Stop, please. You know, you see people who say that occasionally and think, I want to go back to the day where, you know, nothing really happened. And then you occasionally see on X and such like people talking about how in the 20s, apparently the news on the BBC one day was, there is no news, and that was the extent of the news. And I'm sure that's apocryphal, it isn't true, but people just want to kind of move away from all that. So that's one of the things I like to do on this show, is I like to not talk about the news. Obviously, I talk about stuff that's going on in Harrow, but it's not topical, and I don't do politics or anything like that, and we just play great music, and it's nice to get away from it on the show for a little bit. But I think it's nice to acknowledge that I am that little sanctuary on the radio in the morning, of course. But one reason I don't watch the news so much anymore is because of the 24-hour news channels. Now, obviously, I do follow the news, but you can watch the 24-hour news channels, and you could, you know, it's like the analog doom scrolling almost, where you could spend an hour or two watching the news, and you just think, well, I'll just see if they've got anything new to report. There's a breaking news banner, but it's a breaking news from like an hour, 5 hours ago, and it hasn't changed, but they're still saying it's breaking news. But it's all cluttered on the air now. Like when I switched on the BBC News channel the other day, they've got that ticker that goes along the bottom, which is irritating. But now they've made the screen smaller, put it on the left-hand side, and on the right-hand side, they've got another panel that goes round, and there's like a QR code on it and another camera from some other news story that they're not listening to, but it's there so you can watch it. And it's just too cluttered. I'm like, I hate watching it. So there you go. That's a way to get away from the news. Thank you, BBC.
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1: More than just music, it's David Rees here with you till nine this morning. Oh, yes. So, we're on social media, do you know? That's right, of course you do. Everyone's on social media. I've been watching too much Peppa Pig with my kid at home. I really am kind of seeping into my fours, it seems. Everyone loves social media, and we're on X. So that's one of the social media platforms. If you want to look for us on X, look for this, at Radio Harrow. That is our handle. That means that's our username, essentially, on X. At Radio Harrow. 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Once you click on it, you can follow us, and then you can see what we're about when we post. A lot of our presenters have accounts on there, and they post little promos for their show, and then it gets reposted through there for a wider audience, so they say. And the more the merrier, quite frankly. So if you want to follow us on X, please do that. At Radio Harrow. I need to write it down. I've said it enough times. It's almost losing meaning, but not quite. So we're on there, and you can find out all about us. Just as you're scrolling, it's doom scrolling, but not if Radio Harrow is there, you know.
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Good morning to you. It's David Rees's Breakfast Piece here, and I'm David Rees. Oh, yeah. Feeling good this morning, Harry, I'll tell you. Oh, hang on a sec. Someone's at the door. Hold on a sec. I'm coming. Hold on. I'm coming. Yeah, I'm coming. Hold on. Go up the stairs. Go up the stairs. Hello. Oh, they've gone. Oh, goodness sake. Unbelievable. Why do delivery people do this, right? They ring the doorbell and they're expecting you, I think, to be sitting right by the door because they expect you to answer immediately. And if you don't answer immediately, they either just shove it through the letterbox, leave it on your porch or whatever, or go off and say, sorry, you weren't in, with a leaflet that they fill in, and then just put it through your door straight away. They must expect you to be sitting there on a little bench by your door, fingers crossed, you know, twiddling your legs or whatever, and it's just all the other way around. And I just find that very irritating. But, you know, it is the 24-hour world we live in and the globalised world we live in these days. I wasn't actually going to talk about that on the radio, but never mind. This music just made me go off on a tangent. But you know what? Sometimes that's just the way I roll. Sometimes I don't even plan what to talk about and, you know, mediocre stuff comes out.

0: God, that sounded good, didn't it? It's Radio Harrow at breakfast. I'm David Rees. More than just music. It's me talking between the songs. You're welcome. 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If you click on it now, our logo is slightly changed. It's a slightly different format, but it looks absolutely fantastic. Props to Matt Blank. He's one of the founders of the station. He lives stateside now, and I mean stateside, like proper stateside, you know, because he doesn't just live on the East Coast. He lives all the way at the other side, near Seattle, you know, Fraser territory. And sometimes he's listening. Yeah? No, okay. But anyway, he's been involved in the station again recently from across the pond and across the continent as well. He's so far away, but he's right amongst us doing this website. So thank you, Matt Blank, for that. And on our Listen Again page at RadioHarrow.org, we have now done something we should have done a long time ago, and it's all in one place. It is the shows, but also our latest podcasts as well. So you can hear the interview with James Clouting from Harrow Borough, or the interview from Casey Dalton at Harrow Litter Pickers, or the interview with Raya's Rainbows, which brings holiday magic to children. 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

0: The home of Harrow today, Monday to Friday between 9 and 10 in the evening. Here with you playing all the great music in between as well. I'm David Rees here at breakfast.
1: Ladies up in here tonight, no fighting.
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2: 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I mean, you have to multitask to drive.

0: 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If you use a mobile phone while driving, you're 4 times more likely to crash. 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

More than just music, it's Radio Harrow at breakfast. I'm David Rees. Thank you for being here with me. And if you're planning your holiday at the moment, I hope this music makes you feel good about it, because it's from that holiday programme on the BBC years ago. And I'm playing this music because I was on X the other day, and sometimes I see posts there that are absolute disgusting garbage sewer stuff. But there's some, you know, gems in there as well, which is why I never come off it, really, because I find stuff to talk about on the radio from it. So thanks for the material, Elon. It's great. Eli on X wrote this the other day, and I quite enjoyed it. Never understood why boarding a flight early is a perk. Great, I get to sit for an extra 22 minutes in an uncomfortable seat while we don't move. Yeah, you get a priority boarding. I understand that, yeah. I mean, what you want is to get off quickly, don't you? Because you're standing around waiting for everybody else to kind of get stuff out of the overhead compartments, aren't you? And it's one of these posts where, now I've seen it, I bet other people use that as well, because there's so much riding on the coattails online, jumping on the bandwagon or whatever kind of phrase you like to say. I've seen this before. Someone will see something online and they'll see it gets a lot of attention, it goes viral and stuff, and I think, I'll have a piece of that action. And then you find someone else who posts exactly the same thing, and it's like, you got it from the other person. But then it makes me think, did the other person, the first person I saw, they steal it from someone else? And I know the irony, I'm talking about it on the radio right now, but I'm not saying it's from me, you know. I'm seeing it and it's entertaining, and there we are. And recently there was that post from about David Attenborough for his 100th birthday, and it was saying that Lego is out of his reach now because it always says 4 to 99 on the box, and there was all these AI pictures of David Attenborough looking quite sad. It's quite good, actually, I wouldn't mind. And they've changed the box now. I mean, look at that power that you have, you know. The actual Lego company have changed the box for David Attenborough. What power that is. But, you know, I saw that and I was like, oh, I enjoyed that. And I shared it with a colleague, a friend of mine in America. And then I saw it about 10 times from about 10 different people. And it's like, there's no new ideas out there anymore.

0: Hello there. Welcome along to Breakfast This Morning. Thank you for your company. Pleasure to be with you here on Radio Harrow. I'm David Rees.
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0: David Rees's breakfast piece here on Radio Harrow with me, David. Hi. Yeah. Oh, I'm feeling good this morning. I really am. I'm enjoying the music. I love being in this studio, right? I hope it comes across on the radio. I hear it does, but I just love being here, and I'm hoping that you're enjoying listening as well. So thank you very much for being here today. So if you want to listen again to us, you can on our website, radioharrow.org. You can listen to any of the shows again at any time you would like, and we like to do that for you. And also, if you want to get in touch with us on the station, it's very easy. There's a way of doing it which involves WhatsApp, okay? You don't need to know a new number. It's exactly the same number that you can phone into the studio and speak to me. 020 8869 3959. Stick that in your phone. If you've got WhatsApp, if you type that in, you can send us a message here in the studio. And you've got to give me some messages because there's so many here for Pierre. Pierre Petrou on a Sunday evening, I should say, with his show. He has so many listeners. It's unbelievable. Our WhatsApp inbox is bulging at the seams with messages for him, and I'm feeling a bit jealous, to be honest. So yeah, send some messages and some love to other presenters here on the station, please, via WhatsApp 020 8869 3959. Stick that in your phone, and you can message us whenever you're bored, if you want a song on the radio, or just want to say hi to us here in the basement. We'd love to hear from you. Thanks very much.
1: I never met you, but I wanted to invite you to the party, and you walked in with those green eyes, never stolen by nobody. And they flicker to the future for a moment I could picture. Then you touch me

It's David Rees's Breakfast Piece here on Radio Harrow, and I'm David Rees, the host of the show. Now, I've mentioned on the show at certain points about the news, and I say I don't watch the news anymore because there's too much clutter on the news channels, but it's quite obsessive. If I'm not careful, I can get lost in a kind of rabbit hole of news. And, you know, people who are listening to the show who know me are going, Dave, you follow the news and politics in particular all the time. That's not what I'm saying. I'm saying that I don't like the news channels anymore because there's just too much clutter on the screen, and I just rather like look at it online at my own leisure and occasionally watch the news channels and then get annoyed after. It's kind of self policing, I suppose, is what I'm talking about. So obviously I still watch the news and I'm still interested in politics quite a lot, actually. I don't talk about it on the radio, but that is my other love, finding out about stuff that's going on in politics. It's all very exciting sometimes for me, but I found that I'm spending too much time on my phone as well. And during Lent to Easter, I put a block on my phone of social media. So I didn't have X, I didn't have Facebook, I didn't have Instagram. I kept WhatsApp because I like to keep in touch with my friends, family in other parts of the world and that kind of thing. I don't count that as a social media, so that wasn't blocked. And it was nice. For 40 days, 40 nights, or however long it is, I didn't follow social media and I felt a lot better. I felt less stressed and it was great. And I've kept this on. So I'm going to talk about it now on the show. I've got this block on my phone. Let me just get my phone and unlock it at the moment. It's an app called Lock Me Out. Now, you can pay for premium features, but I've got the free one. And, you know, there's no plugging here. They haven't paid me to do this. It's just something I use. And you can put a lockout on anything, really. Any app you like, any website you don't want to be looking at. And you can have 5-minute breaks every hour. And it's nice. It helps me to self-regulate my social media use. Because I'm not advocating that you leave it entirely, because we are an internet radio station. I don't want you becoming a hermit, because you couldn't listen to us otherwise. But a bit of self-regulation, it's no bad thing. So I just think if you want to help your mental health and not get yourself down the doom scrolling rabbit hole, then putting a lock on your phone and sometimes just coming off for a few days or hours at a time really does the difference and the world of good for you, I think. It really does.

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our studios in the basement of Northwick Park and St Mark's Hospital, every day, 24 hours a day, it's Radio Harrow. I'm David Rees. Now, I'm not on 24 hours a day. You'd be sick of my voice after a couple of hours. That's why I'm only on here 2 hours a day, from 7 till 9 every morning. Now, we are a station of volunteers. 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Hold on one sec. Can't see the join. 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

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There'll be informational updates on what we're up to in the community. I'm sure we'll be out and about at a place near you, giving out Radio Harrow magazines. So look out for us this summertime. We come out of the basement. We're kind of like breaking out of a chrysalis, like a big butterfly. Do you know what I mean? And we come out into the community and look out for Radio Harrow near you soon.

He's a good leading light of the scene, know what I mean? He created the vibe, he takes you for a ride, and this is by design. The party ignites like he's coming alive.

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Hello, good morning to you. This is the smooth sounds of Radio Harrow. I know you're probably finding it difficult to get up, but I'm going to help you. Oh, there we go. That worked, didn't it? My goodness me. This is called Urban Horns. It's some music we talk over, and I've never really played it because it just seems a little bit too much. But, you know, you have to get up, otherwise you're going to be late for work. I'm sorry, I'm doing it as a service to you. I am, really. Anyway, it sounds like you're in a club now, but it's fine. It's a very safe place to be. And it's Radio Harrow at breakfast, here with you till 9 this morning. Glad to have your company today. I'm here with you till 9 o'clock this morning for David Reese's breakfast piece, volunteering my time for you. And that is what we're about here at the station. We have Harrow today, which is on Monday to Friday at 9 in the evening with a different team of presenters. We've got, Saturday brunch as well, which is the Saturday equivalent. The request show is on a Sunday. You'll find out more details about that at other times. But yeah, we have a lot of different shows on the station, a lot of different music choices as well. There's something for everybody here.

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1: Thank you very much for tuning in to the show this Friday morning. I'll be back on Monday at 7 o'clock for breakfast as usual. Coming up at 10, Sarika is here with the Shuffle for Friday morning, and Tim is up next with his show, Back to the 80s. Like the 80s music? Well, you've got it coming up in droves in the next hour. I'll see you Monday. Have a good weekend.

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7: Hello, everybody out there in Radio Land. 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We've reached Friday. Good news. It's back to the 80s, and as it says on the tin, all the 80s hits, all the 80s gossip, anything from the 80s, 80s related. And of course, you can WhatsApp in on 0208 869 3959 with your 1980s memories. You could also WhatsApp in just to say hi. And why not WhatsApp in? You could have a request if you like. I may have it. If I have it, I will play it for you. Here's the first for today. Here's Don Henley.

released October 1984. That was the lead single from Henley's second solo album, Building the Perfect Beast. And it reached number 12 on the UK singles charts. Don't forget, you can WhatsApp in, and the number to WhatsApp on is 0208 869 3959. I can play some requests, possibly. If you've got a request for somebody, please just WhatsApp in. I'll see if I've got it. If I haven't got it, I won't play it. But if I have got it, I will play it. Just WhatsApp in, say hi.

Yeah, should I stay or should I go? Song from English punk rock band The Clash from their fifth studio album, Combat Rock. Released in 1982. Now some curiosity killed the cat. Down to earth.

On the radio, a song by American singer-songwriter Donna Summer, produced by Italian musician Giorgio Moroder, released, actually it's released in late 79, that's not really 1980s, so I won't play that. Oh, well, it's live here from Radio Harrow, warts and all. This is Tim Harrison's Back to the 80s. Here's some Dexys Midnight Runners with Gino.

Gino, Dexys Midnight Runners, and that was released in 1980, so it definitely was the 80s. The lead single for their debut album, Searching for the Young Rebels. I've had a WhatsApp in from Peter who says, "Where's Summer Gone?" I don't know. I played Donna Summer earlier, and I played Boys of Summer, so maybe it will inspire the weather to cheer up a bit. Here's Broken Wings. Hey.

debut single by British band The Dream Academy, Life in a Northern Town. That's released March 1985 as a promotional single for the band's self-titled debut studio album. It was written by Nick Laird-Clowes and Gilbert Gabriel. Song was produced by Laird-Clowes and Pink Floyd guitarist David Gilmour. There you go. I didn't know that. Did you know that? So you get information and entertainment here on Radio Harrow. Do you remember back in the 1980s the popularity of Black Jack's and fruit salads? I remember they were like, oh, I don't know, like four for a penny or so, or eight for a penny, and then they became four for a penny, and then they're probably about 55 quid each now, but I don't know if they still make them. But throughout the 1980s, Black Jacks and fruit salads, the small chewy sweets with distinctive licorice and fruity flavours, were widely enjoyed by children and also by us grown-ups. Also in the 1980s, do you remember this TV series?

Don't Pay the Ferryman, the song by British-Irish singer-songwriter Chris de Burgh, released September 1982 as the lead single from his album The Getaway. And before that was the theme tune from Red Dwarf, which is still running, I think. It's been going for years. I love Red Dwarf, though. Fantastic. And talking about songs from shows, how about a song from a film? This is Arthur's theme from the film Arthur. And sung by Christopher Cross. Takes you back a bit, doesn't it? Oh, the memories.

0: That's Arthur's theme, Best That You Can Do. Performed and co-written by American singer-songwriter Christopher Cross as the main theme from the film Arthur, which was released in 1981. Dudley Moore starred in that. Wasn't he fantastic? Do miss Dudley Moore. He was one of the great talents. He played a hapless, drunk millionaire, which we can all relate to, of course. But fantastic film, and it does go back a few years. It's a bit dated now, I suppose, but still a good film.
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don't go messing with that Major Tom. He'll sort you out. That was David Bowie, Ashes to Ashes, from his 14th studio album, Scary Monsters and Super Creeps. 1980, that was, and co-produced by Bowie.

0: and Tony Visconti, recorded in New York and London, and it features guitar synthesizer played by Chuck Hammer. Also, the piano riff is a kind of flange piano sound, and what it was, there was an automatic flanger on the market in studios in those days, and they put the piano through that at quite a high rate of modulation, and that gave the sound that you hear. I bet you really wanted to know that. I'm on until 10 o'clock, and after me comes Sarika with the shuffle.
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Duran Duran, Wild Boys, the 12th single by the English pop group, released on the 22nd of October 1984 in the UK. Were you a wild boy? Peter has WhatsApped in again, and he has explained that he was indeed a wild boy. And I was just saying that I wasn't too much of a wild boy, but I was lucky because I was brought up in Pinner, and Pinner's not really wild. In fact, Pinner was, in those days, the place to come from, but not the place to go to. But I remember being 19 years old, and this next track was in the charts. And I got fond memories of this one. This is Tubeway Army, Friends Electric, with Gary Numan. Wow.

the name alone. Now I can think for myself. 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Things I just don't understand. I come on.

0: Hope you're looking forward to the weekend where you can relax. That's Tubeway Army, Our Friends Electric, and that was taken from the album Replicas, released as a single in May 1979. Oh, I've done it again. Look, 1979. It wasn't 1980. Ah, I'm sorry about that. But it was, well, May 79, it was kind of nearly there, wasn't it? It's such a great song anyway. Who cares? It just goes to prove that I'm live here on Radio Harrow. Hope you've enjoyed the show. I've enjoyed presenting it. I'm back on Sunday with the Sunday Detox. Keep tuned to Radio Harrow. Plenty more entertainment to come today. Later on today, we've got Shri and Tej with their musical show, and that's the Friday Frequency. And if you're attending tonight, there's open mic on at the Trinity. Alan is running that, and I, all being well, I should be there playing the piano, and look forward to seeing everybody there. And if you're around in the area, why not come down and check it out? Bring an instrument. If you're a guitarist, there is amplification there for you. If you're a singer, they even have microphones. And of course, there's the upright piano, which is a real piano, so anybody who wants to play the piano, it's there for you. Alan welcomes anybody really, comedians, also musicians, anybody. Just have a great time, have a good night, and it's all a bit of fun. You don't have to be professional or anything like that, and I'm certainly not, but I always enjoy going down there and making a complete fool of myself. And you can do the same thing. I look forward to seeing you again next Friday on Back to the 80s, and again on Sunday with the Sunday Detox, which is like a detoxification for the weekend, making you ready for the week ahead. So this is me saying goodbye, and see you soon.
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13: Good morning, everyone, and welcome along to The Shuffle on Radio Harrow. I am Sarika, and I am here with you until midday. And if you've never listened to The Shuffle before, it's basically a musical free-for-all where lots of random musical goodness comes your way. Lots of different genres, different ages of music, all sorts, basically. And something for everyone will be on the show between now and midday. And it is, of course, Friday. We made it to Friday, people. It is the end of the week. And I don't know about you, but I've really got a Friday feeling right now. I am feeling up for it. I'm so glad it's the end of the week. And I know you probably are too, just looking and reaching for that weekend. So, as well as the normal shuffle goodness that is coming your way, we have got Live at 11 at 11. But instead of our usual 11:30 chill zone, we will be taking it up a notch. Instead of going down, it will be, of course, the Friday's club sandwich, where we play you half an hour non-stop of dance music to get you ready for your Friday lunchtime. So that will be coming up all in today's show, but let's kick it off in true shuffle style. Let's have something old and something new. Let's shuffle.

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0: 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I've got lots more tunes lined up, so don't go anywhere. I hope you're enjoying the music so far, but let's keep it going with some more shuffling madness.

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2: 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I am loving the shuffle this morning on Radio Harrow. I hope you are too. I'll be back in a sec with some more great songs because I'm here with you until 12.
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2: Oh my God, I am loving the shuffle this morning. So many great songs, so many great bits of music and all sorts of genres, which is what we do on this show. We play you a bit of everything. I hope you're enjoying it too. If you are, get involved, get in touch. 0208 869 3959. Let us know if you're enjoying the music. And if you've got any requests, even if I can't play them right now, we can play them on later in any other show. 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
1: Wow, what an amazing mix of music. I am really feeling it this morning. I think it's some great songs, great ballads, great rock songs, great everything we've had so far. I'm really, really enjoying the shuffle, and I hope you are too. I hope it's brightening up your morning, because I feel like we need some feel-good stuff everywhere. And this is the perfect playlist for that. Whatever you're feeling, I've got you. I've got you. And just to show you what I'm about, let's keep getting you. Here's some more music.

Are you ready for more songs like that one? What a great tune. I am Sarika on The Shuffle on Radio Harrow, and we've got a whole other hour of shuffling on the way. So don't fear, this isn't over yet. It ain't over till it's over, really. And it's not over for another hour. So stay tuned on Radio Harrow.

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12: 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And, of course, it's Friday, everyone. We've made it to Friday, and I've got the tunes to get you through your Friday morning and get you ready for that weekend. Can you see the end of the clocking off time at work or school or wherever? I can see that clock as well. And I'm going to get you through it. Over the next 2 hours, we are going to have some fun. We're going to listen to some amazing music from any kind of genre, any kind of style, any kind of age. You know what? This will get us pumping through the Friday. And if you need that extra pump, of course, on a Friday, we don't do the chill zone, but we do bring you a massive club sandwich. Yes, I've got an hour of great dance music to pump you up for the weekend coming up later on the show. But for now, let's kick it off in true shuffle style with something old followed by something new. Let's shuffle.

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Have you got us saved on your phone? Have you got us saved? Where's the WhatsApp number on your phone? Do you have Radio Harrow on? If not, I'm very disappointed in you. What I want you to do now, if you haven't already, is go to your phone, open it up, go to add contact, type Radio Harrow, that's our name, and then add this number in to your contacts. I mean it, add this in. 0208 869 3959. That's 0208 869 3959. Add that in, and then presto, in your WhatsApp, we should pop up, and you should be able to message in whenever you like. If you're loving the music on The Shuffle, if you're loving the music on anyone else's show as well, not just me, get in touch, let us know. We'd love to hear from you. If you've got anything you want to say, any shout outs, any requests, get in touch, add us on WhatsApp, and we can chat. How great would that be?

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Have you guys followed us on Instagram or Twitter? You need to follow us, guys. We're at Radio Harrow on both. Very easy to find. And we do all sorts of stuff on there. You can find out all about the latest shows, all the latest updates from the station. 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So there's loads of great stuff there, lots of great bits of advice, and lots of really interesting people to hear from as well. So if you're not following us on the socials, on Instagram, on Twitter, @Radio Harrow is what you need to do so you don't miss out on any of our great content.

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Have you guys followed us on Instagram or Twitter? You need to follow us, guys. We're at Radio Harrow on both. Very easy to find. And we do all sorts of stuff on there. You can find out all about the latest shows, all the latest updates from the station. 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So there's loads of great stuff there, lots of great bits of advice, and lots of really interesting people to hear from as well. So if you're not following us on the socials, on Instagram, on Twitter, at Radio Harrow is what you need to do so you don't miss out on any of our great content.

I want you to do it, man.

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2: Hey, we're XSX and XSX from Sunset Comedy Club. Then talk about the show coming up and where people can get tickets or if they can buy it on the door. Oh no.
3: I think that's what we've been told to say. We just need to add
2: yes!
3: around it.
2: Right, who are we again? What's your name?
3: My name is Alex Irons. What's your name?
2: And what? It's Sam Joseph. And we're
3: nice
2: comedians who've like seen tarot for the barren desert of lacking laughter. But now you can get the Sunset Comedy Club every second and fourth Tuesday of the month in the Junction Pub just around the corner from Harrow on the Hill Station.
3: It's absolutely free to come in, and we have 10 comedians every 2 weeks who are up and coming in the London and surrounding areas of the comedy scene. They're all absolutely fantastic, but you've got to come and check them out. We do advise that you come early to avoid disappointment.
2: Yeah, also, there's a happy hour between 5 and 8 at the Junction Pub for just £3 on many of the great drinks. And, you know, come up and we're in the function room above the Junction, and it's great fun. It's great fun. Please come and enjoy it because, you know, where else are these comedians going to get therapy?
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0: It is coming to the time for me to love you and leave you. And this 2 hours has just absolutely flown by. This shuffle has been epic. I hope you felt the same too. Like, the music has been on point and on fire. I've loved it. I hope you've loved it. Thank you so much for being with me today. And you know what? We are nearly towards the weekend, and I'll be back tomorrow for another edition of The Shuffle from 10 a.m. But keep it locked on Radio Harrow all day long. 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

0: Maddie, let's talk.
1: You got something big coming up, haven't you?
2: I'm going to be going on my Duke of Edinburgh practice expedition.
1: And for which Duke of Edinburgh is this?
2: For the Gold Award.
1: Ooh. Mm-hmm. It's the big one.
2: Yeah.
1: So, reminders. So, Duke of Edinburgh, obviously, you have to do lots of different things. You have to do your volunteering, you have to do your skills, you have to put in lots of time. And then there's the expedition, which is the big bit. So, talk, people who've never done D of E or don't know what that is, explain, what does a gold Duke of Edinburgh Award entail?
2: Well, so you can do, like, for your expedition, you could do a variety of things. The award can, usually it's given to people in schools. However, you can start it from the age 16 to 24.
3: Okay.
2: But I'm doing walking, but you can do, like, horse riding, kayaking, anything. And so for the gold award, I think you have to walk 23 kilometres over a few days and see it.
1: You have to do, like, a minimum number of days of camping, don't you? Is it two nights that you're doing?
2: I think it's two nights and 3 days.
1: Ooh. Do you know whereabouts you're going to be going?
2: I can't remember the top of my head where we're going. But
1: you're just getting on the bus.
4: Very excited.
1: And you're just going to rock up.
3: I don't need to tell you. It's more of a mystery, more fun. They just sort of ship you off to Timbuktu or somewhere and you got to walk back.
2: Yeah. So,
5: Maddie, what's the one thing... Okay, let's ask what the one thing you're looking forward to is, and then, just for fun, what's the one thing you're not looking forward to?
2: I think probably the walking is the one.
1: All of it, really. Yeah, just the whole thing.
3: That whole walking element.
1: That's the bit you're not looking forward to.
2: Yeah.
1: Right.
2: But I think at the same time, like, after you do all that work, then you're still, like, you've achieved something. And so...
1: Yeah, it's a, like, huge achievement.
3: Yeah.
1: I mean, it's massive.
2: And then, you're awarded for that. So.
5: And you get to meet, like, someone very important.
2: Yeah, you get awarded by a member of the royal family. Ooh. And then at the ceremony, there's usually a few celebrities there as well.
1: Exciting.
5: And obviously you're used to hanging out with celebrities. I mean, like, you're sitting here, you've got Neil and Steve behind you.
3: Steve Bat Radio Harrow royalty.
5: But, like, is there anyone in particular that you're hoping could be giving you the certificate?
2: I don't know, really.
1: I think you'll find it's actually a medal.
5: Oh, is it a medal? Yeah. Would it be cool if it was Harry Styles giving you the medal?
2: True.
1: He is royalty, to be fair.
3: Yeah.
1: So, you know, I'd be gunning for, like, you know, one of the really rogue ones. Do you know what I mean? Like
3: Arnold Schwarzenegger.
1: No, we're talking about royals.
3: You said rogue. Oh, fine.
1: I mean, maybe he's probably distantly connected to some of the European royal families.
3: German, there's a whole story
1: 100%.
3: There.
1: 100%. I would want one of the really rogue ones, like Edward. Do you know what I mean?
3: Yeah. Mm.
1: You just be like, what's he doing? I mean, he's into the arts, isn't he?
2: I think he's not. Because he's taken over he's now the Duke of Edinburgh.
1: Well, there we go, then. Well,
3: you would imagine it would be him. I mean, it would be...
1: Yeah. Oh, like Fergie. I think, would be quite good.
2: I think he's done the last few, award ceremonies, so he probably would be the one that does it.
1: So no Kate and Wills, then?
2: Probably not.
1: They're busy, aren't they?
2: Yeah.
1: Going to be king and all that.
3: Eventually. Let's not get ahead of ourselves.
1: Well, we've got a bit of time,

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1: I'm Gary Walker for Radio Harrow. This Sunday, Wembley Stadium plays host to one of the biggest days in the history of Wealdstone FC as they take on Southend United FC in the Isuzu FA Trophy Final. Kickoff is at 4:30, and for Wealdstone fans, this is more than just a football match. It's a chance to make history under the famous Wembley Arch. Joining us now is former Wealdstone press officer and lifelong supporter Nick Degard, who follows the club through its highs and lows and everything in between. Welcome to the show, Nick. And first of all, just how excited is the Wealdstone fan base right now ahead of Wembley?
2: Well, thanks, Gary, and thanks for having me on. Yeah, it's difficult to overstate how excited the fans are. And it's been a slow build over several months as we've gone through the rounds of the FA Trophy to get to this climax really of the season, and it's really quite unbelievable. And I don't think, certainly for me and I think for a lot of fans, it hasn't quite sunk in yet that we're actually going to the to Wembley, to the now famous arch. It was the Twin Towers, of course, and we went there 41 years ago, but it's gradually sinking in, but I don't think it's quite there yet. But it's you know, we're ecstatic about it, and it's I never thought personally that I would see it in my lifetime, having been to Wembley in 85 with Wealdstone. So it's great for all of the younger kids and younger generation that are now coming through at the club. But it's fantastic, Gary.
1: Now, of course, many people know the FA Cup, maybe a little bit less familiar with the Isuzu FA Trophy. Can you just explain what the Isuzu FA Trophy is?
2: Yeah, sure. And to a lot of people that don't follow non-league, although obviously a lot of people do, the FA Trophy is the top non-league cup competition. And it's for clubs that are sort of step three and above. Below that, you've got the FA Vars. And in actual fact, Wembley have done a really good thing in the last few seasons, because when we get to the final, which is today week, it's called Non-League Finals Day, and both the FA Vars and the FA Trophy will be competed for on the same day. Just very quickly, back in history, the FA Trophy and the FA Vars came out of the old FA Amateur Cup, which incidentally Wealdstone competed for in 1966 before the World Cup final. And when amateur status ended in football, association football, it was split into two. So you had, for non-league sides, the FA Cup, FA Amateur Cup was disbanded, and it was deemed much fairer that it was split into levels so that the smaller clubs had an opportunity to get to Wembley. So you've got the FA Trophy is in effect for Wealdstone and clubs at senior non-league level is the most important cup competition outside of the FA Cup. But of course, most clubs, non-league clubs, you know, when they're competing against these massive sides now, you know, they've got very little chance of, well, probably no chance. It might happen one day, of getting to Wembley. But this gives non-league clubs an opportunity, basically, to get their fans to Wembley.
1: And, of course, Wealdstone has a very passionate and loyal fan base. What's the atmosphere been like in the build-up to this final?
2: Well, it's gradually built and built. And, you know, it's such a long while. I mean, we have got to the semis on a couple occasions, some years ago, but because it's such a tough time in the league, a lot of focus and attention these days is on the league, and, you know, making sure that we survive and get to a comfortable position in the league. But it's six to get to the final. We would have played six games, starting with Cheshunt some months ago, and it's been a gradual build I mean, when we drew Forest Green Rovers, who are one of the top fancied sides, no one really gave us any chance of beating them. But and that was away from home, and we beat them 3-0. Then we went to Kidderminster, Harriers, bearing in mind that Forest Green Rovers and Kidderminster are both full-time professional sides. We beat Kidderminster in a very dramatic penalty shootout, and then that then took us into the semi-finals, Gary. And then we suddenly realised that we've actually got a really good chance of getting to Wembley, because we were drawn at home to Marine, a very, very good side, but one level below us. But even then, you know, it was always going to be very, very tough. But it's really built and built, and it's sort of reaching a crescendo now as we enter the final week to go to Wembley.
1: Now, in terms of the season itself, it's been a mixed season, but certainly better than some of the past seasons. How would you say the club feels about their normal season performance?
2: I think it's been a pretty good season. We've had some changes of manager, which seems to be, unfortunately, because of the pressures that are around in football today, even at National League level and below. There have been changes in the matter, but overall I think it has been a very, very successful season for a club of our size and resources. We finished mid-table. Ironically, we played Southend, who are our opponents in the trophy final, away on the final league day, and if we'd have won that, we'd have been in an even more comfortable position. But we achieved second round proper of the FA Cup as well, so I think looking back, whatever happens at Wembley, it's been a very, very successful season, both on and off the pitch, and progress is definitely being made.
1: Now, in terms of the players themselves, and certainly they all must be excited for this opportunity, do you think any of them will look at this as an opportunity to grow even more in their profession?
2: Oh, absolutely. I don't think there's any doubt about that. We've got a mixture of very experienced players, you know, 30 plus or just in their early 30s, and a lot of younger players, and also players that we've taken on loan that probably when they joined the club never even entered their heads that they would be taking the opportunity to go to Wembley to show their, you know, what they can do. So it's a fantastic showpiece for all of the players, and you know it's going to be very emotional for them, and obviously the task of the manager is to keep them grounded, that, you know, I know they're back in hard training, and obviously some of the players at the end of a long hard season have picked up injuries, so it has been a bit of a race against time to get players fit and ready. And that's, you know, quite a challenge when you're in the off season. The players got some time off and then they've been back in hard training for at least a week now. They played a trial game, a friendly game on yesterday, and they'll be back in training this week. And it'll be, I guess, down to the management team to talk them through and get them ready. And the problem you probably realise, Gary, is that you can get overawed by the occasion at Wembley, and you start playing the occasion rather than what's in front of you on the pitch. And that will be the task of our manager, Gary Waddock, who in actual fact is a very, very experienced manager, and who's played at Wembley in the FA Cup, I believe, back in the 90s. So he will know what it's like.
1: And what type of challenge do you think Southend brings to the final?
2: Well, very good question. They will present a very, very tough challenge. They're a full-time professional side. They've got a much, much bigger fan base, a professional history. They got relegated into the National League some years ago and are finding it very, very difficult to get out of it. They lost in the playoffs the first attempt. But that won't mean that, you know, I mean, their motivation will be to end the season on a high, and their players will want to get something, and this will be a major prize to get out of the season after they haven't been able to get promoted. But they will present a tough challenge. Having said that, we played Southend three times already this season, beaten them twice and lost to them once. So, you know, it's a tough old. It's going to be a really fascinating game, and really down as much to the management, both management teams, as to how they set their sides up. And there's going to be a lot of psychology to it as well. A lot will depend with Wealdstone, I think, Gary, on getting two or three key players fit. And if they can play even for, you know, half the game, then I think we've... But, you know, I mean, Wembley, it's a big occasion. Who knows? You know, I would put it at 50-50.
1: And how many people do you expect will be in attendance on the game on Sunday?
2: Well, that's very interesting. As at today, I believe that Wealdstone have sold getting on for 13,000 tickets. I believe that Southend have sold over 21,000. So if you add in neutrals and who might stay for the game from the FA Vars, because our game kicks off at 4:30, we're probably looking at 40,000.
1: And that will be a massive event. Probably the biggest crowd that Wealdstone have ever played for.
2: Well, not quite, because when we played and beat Hendon in the FA Amateur Cup final back in 66, there were 45,000. But of course, things were different in those days. No Premier League, no telly, no people watching stuff, you know, on pay-per-view. People went and watched football games regularly in those days. You know, it was a much bigger form of local entertainment. But having said that, if we can get to anything near 40,000, that is a big turnout. In 85, when we played Boston, there were just over 20,000. So it shows the level of interest in this particular game.
1: And it will be televised as well?
2: Yeah, it's going to be on TNT Sports. So it will be televised. But we don't want to promote that too much because we want people to turn out and actually come out and watch us.
1: And it should be hopefully good weather for the game as well. If Wealdstone lift the trophy on Sunday, do you think the celebrations, how do you think we'll celebrate here in the Harrow Wealdstone area?
2: Well, it's interesting because we're not in a sort of... Very interesting question, Gary. I think what will probably happen is that... Well, I know what will happen is if we were fortunate enough to win the trophy, there would be a big, big celebration back at the club, long into the wee small hours, no doubt. And I think the club would put on a special event after it so that everyone could celebrate it. But don't expect open top buses. That won't happen, Gary, I'm sure, because Wealdstone don't have the same sort of local interest now with the advent of the dreaded Premier League, and a lot of people that we've got a very strong hardcore support and a lot of people that are taking an interest because they want to go and see Wealdstone at Wembley. But you won't get, unless I'm horrendously wrong, I don't think you're going to get tens of thousands turning out around Harrow and Ruislip to see an open top bus parade. Sadly, it just won't happen. However, if Southend win it, there will be an open top bus parade through Southend, and that's the difference. It's interesting, isn't it?
1: It is indeed. Now, football fans and players are superstitious. Do you have any match day rituals, lucky habits that you have before the game?
2: No, I don't think so. I am going to do it differently this year, and I will be travelling. The club have organised a really good day next Sunday, starting at 9 o'clock in the morning. Bearing in mind, kickoff's not till 4:30, so everyone will gather there. There's a breakfast being put on for the fans. They can continue to buy merchandise, which I'll mention in a minute. And you know, the players are leaving Wealdstone at the Vale at I think 11 o'clock. So the fans will then wave the players off in traditional style. And then make their way round the corner to the tube stations, and it's only five stops from the ground to Wembley Park, and then no doubt gather in designated pubs because both sets of fans can only congregate in certain pubs in the Wembley area, and there's five or six designated pubs. so that people will be able to have some drinks before they head up Wembley Way or wherever it's called these days. I still can't believe I'm saying this, Gary, you know. It just seems, you know, out of body experience almost, you know.
1: And do you have any predictions? I know we've talked about the past. How do you think it might go? Might it go into penalties?
2: I think there is a strong possibility of that. I think a huge thing will be who scores first. And if one of the teams gets

0: difficulty of the task. I think what everyone wants, Gary, is for the side to do itself justice, because most of these players will only get one chance probably ever to play at Wembley. Some may well make it in future careers. But they've really, which is why I said it's down to the management team to keep them grounded and come up with a game plan that's not going to allow the opposition to snatch an early goal or, you know, get in. But again, that depends on injury news, and that will be kept quiet until obviously the day, and we won't know until the day, you know, what who's going to be playing and who's going to be on the Wembley bench.
1: And of course, you talked about merchandise. Before we head out, let's talk a bit about the merchandise sales that's available for the game.
0: Yeah, so if people want to head to wembley.willstone-fc.com, there's a link there to buy merchandise online and also to purchase tickets for Wembley. What I must say, Gary, is that tickets for Wembley are extremely generously priced. And for concessions, which is seniors and children, you're only looking at £10 a ticket, which is fantastic value. And even for an adult, it's only £30. There's no way that you're going to get to Wembley to watch one of the more sort of well-known sides on the TV for those sorts of prices. So anyone that wants a day out at Wembley, I'd thoroughly recommend it. Doesn't matter who you're supporting. It will be a great occasion, and you know, it's fantastically priced. Merchandise can be bought at the club during the week. All the times that the club is open is advertised on that website and on the main website, and the club will be open in the afternoon into the evening all this week and up to and including Sunday morning.
1: Well, I do hope that you get a massive turnout, and of course, wish Wheelstone the most success. And what I think we'll do is schedule a time next week after the game is over to sort of pick apart how the game went and what the future will be.
0: Yeah, absolutely. There's a lot to talk about off the pitch as well that's been going on. So interesting times. But thank you very much, Gary, for having me.
1: Thank you very much, everyone. That is Nick Degard, former press officer and lifelong fan of Wheelstone Football Club. Kickoff time, 4:30, Wembley Stadium this Sunday. Wheelstone versus Southend United for the FA Trophy. What a game it's going to be.
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0: people that obviously can't see me that's listening, this always happens to me. When I have like a ponytail, it's like an automatic fringe is created. And there's actually a god awful picture of me. Am I still like the photo of the WhatsApp group? It's horrendous. And yeah, I don't know why it happens. I'm just embracing it.
1: I think it's amazing.
0: Oh, it's getting what? That's such an awful photo. Oh my God, I look like a chipmunk. I've got a really round face. Oh, I'm glad you guys love chipmunks. Oh, dear
1: me. I used to love Alvin and the Chipmunks when I was little.
0: Do you know what? My friend just had a baby and it's like, the cheeks. Oh, I can't wait till she get. You know when babies get like really fat thighs?
1: Oh,
0: bring on. But yeah, she looks like a Mongolian chipmunk.
1: I think my cousin looks like a chipmunk. He's got the chubby cheeks, the teeth, the big eyes.
0: Yeah,
1: he's adorable. But he just looks too much like a chipmunk.
0: I'm a fan of chipmunks. I'd have one as a pet, to be fair.
1: I would too.
0: Yes.
2: Sugar gliders are cute as well.
0: What are sugar gliders?
2: They're like chipmunks, but they're like smaller and they can like glide.
0: So when I was, I don't know if this is a lie and I don't know if anyone can tell me whether someone lied to me or this is the truth. So when I was, I went to university in Buckinghamshire and it was basically in the middle of a forest. Someone told me that there's a animal called a gliscalis.
1: Oh, never heard of
0: it. Right. And apparently a gliscalis is half rat, half squirrel. And they're native to like Buckinghamshire. Is that a thing? Is it not a thing?
1: I have no idea. I never
3: heard of it.
0: Do you think someone's pulling? I feel like someone's pulling my leg. But I did Google it once and I'm so sure that it was actually a thing. But
1: I know there's like things like there's animals that are half tiger, half lion and they're called ligers.
0: Why do animals like we have like obviously we're all human, right?
2: Yeah.
0: We have mixed race. So. Yeah. We have like mixed race humans, right? Mm-hmm. But like, why don't African and Indian elephants mate? A Persian white tiger really with a normal tiger? These are things for you guys to ponder on over the next week.
1: One's native to India and the other one's native to
0: Africa. Yeah, but like, why don't they? Why are we the only ones? These are the things that go through my head.
1: Because I think with elephants, one's native to India and one's native to Africa.
0: Yeah, but I wonder if they met.
1: They're near each other.
0: No, I know that.
2: I can't just walk.
0: But if they were, I don't think. Like, you never see Attenborough going, well, actually, these elephants actually really like each other.
1: I don't know.

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1: Queensbury,
2: Rainers Lane,
1: Wealdstone.
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1: It was just another day, a familiar drive through familiar country. But then, just around the corner, came the unexpected. He'd let his speed creep a little too high as he approached a bend, and he was no longer driving at the right speed for the road. The scary thing is, he didn't even realize driving even a little too fast for the situation is a major cause of collisions, especially on country roads where you don't know what's around the corner. Think, don't let your speed creep.
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That maybe...

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wickedness, sounds of the wickedness, sounds of the wickedness, sounds of the wickedness, sounds of the wickedness, sounds of the wickedness, sounds of the wickedness, sounds of the wickedness, sounds of the wickedness, sounds of the wickedness, sounds of the wickedness, sounds of the wickedness, sounds of the wickedness, sounds of the wickedness, sounds of the wickedness, sounds of the wickedness, sounds of the wickedness, sounds of the wickedness, sounds of the wickedness, sounds of the wickedness, sounds of the wickedness, sounds of the wickedness, sounds of the wickedness, sounds of the wickedness, sounds of the wickedness, sounds of the wickedness, sounds of the wickedness.

0: hate the winter, can't stand the cold. 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
1: I can't make it.
0: But when the heat comes, something takes a hold. Can I kick it? Yeah, I can't.

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1: I'm Gary Walker for Radio Harrow. This Sunday, Wembley Stadium plays host to one of the biggest days in the history of Wealdstone FC as they take on South End United FC in the Isuzu FA Trophy Final. Kickoff is at 4:30, and for Wealdstone fans, this is more than just a football match. It's a chance to make history under the famous Wembley Arch. Joining us now is former Wealdstone press officer and lifelong supporter Nick Degard, who follows the club through its highs and lows and everything in between. Welcome to the show, Nick. And first of all, just how excited is the Wealdstone fan base right now ahead of Wembley?
2: Well, thanks, Gary, and thanks for having me on. Yeah, it's difficult to overstate how excited the fans are. And it's been a slow build over several months as we've gone through the rounds of the FA Trophy to get to this climax really of the season, and it's really quite unbelievable. And I don't think, certainly for me and I think for a lot of fans, it hasn't quite sunk in yet that we're actually going to the to Wembley, to the now famous arch. It was the Twin Towers, of course, and we went there 41 years ago, but it's gradually sinking in, but I don't think it's quite there yet. But it's you know, we're ecstatic about it, and it's I never thought personally that I would see it in my lifetime, having been to Wembley in 85 with Wealdstone. So it's great for all of the younger kids and younger generation that are now coming through at the club. But it's fantastic, Gary.
1: Now, of course, many people know the FA Cup, maybe a little bit less familiar with the Isuzu FA Trophy. Can you just explain what the Isuzu FA Trophy is?
2: Yeah, sure. And to a lot of people that don't follow non-league, although obviously a lot of people do, the FA Trophy is the top non-league cup competition, and it's for clubs that are sort of step three and above. Below that, you've got the FA Vars. And in actual fact, Wembley have done a really good thing in the last few seasons, because when we get to the final, which is today week, it's called Non-League Finals Day, and both the FA Vars and the FA Trophy will be competed for on the same day. Just very quickly, back in history, the FA Trophy and the FA Vars came out of the old FA Amateur Cup, which incidentally Wealdstone competed for in 1966 before the World Cup final. And when amateur status ended in football, association football, it was split into two. So you had, for non-league sides, the FA Cup, FA Amateur Cup was disbanded, and it was deemed much fairer that it was split into levels so that the smaller clubs had an opportunity to get to Wembley. So you've got but the FA Trophy is in effect for Wealdstone and clubs at senior non-league level is the most important.

0: Well, it's gradually built and built, and you know, it's such a long while. I mean, we have got to the semis on a couple occasions some years ago, but because it's such a tough time in the league, a lot of focus and attention these days is on the league, and you know, making sure that we survive and get to a comfortable position in the league. But yeah, it's six to get to the final. We would have played six games, starting with Cheshunt some months ago, and it's been a gradual build. I mean, when we drew Forest Green Rovers, who are one of the top fancied sides, no one really gave us any chance of beating them. But and that was away from home, and we beat them 3-0. Then we went to Kidderminster Harriers, bearing in mind that Forest Green Rovers and Kidderminster are both full-time professional sides. We beat Kidderminster in a very dramatic penalty shootout, and then that then took us into the semi-finals, Gary. And then we suddenly realised that we've actually got a really good chance of getting to Wembley, because we were drawn at home to Marine, a very, very good side, but one level below us. But even then, you know, it was always going to be very, very tough. But yeah, so it's really built and built, and it's sort of reaching a crescendo now as we enter the final week to go to Wembley.
1: Now, in terms of the season itself, it's been a mixed season, but certainly better than some of the past seasons. How would you say the club feels about their normal season performance?
0: I think it's been a pretty good season. We've had some changes of manager, which seems to be, unfortunately, because of the pressures that are around in football today, even at National League level and below. You know, there have been changes in the manager, but overall, I think it has been a very, very successful season for a club of our size and resources. We finished mid-table. Ironically, we played Southend, who are our opponents in the trophy final, away on the final league day. And if we'd have won that, we'd have been in an even more comfortable position. But we achieved second round proper of the FA Cup as well. So I think, looking back, whatever happens at Wembley, it's been a very, very successful season, both on and off the pitch. And progress is definitely being made.
1: Now, in terms of the players themselves, and certainly they all must be excited for this opportunity, do you think any of them will look at this as an opportunity to grow even more in their profession?
0: Oh, absolutely. I don't think there's any doubt about that. We've got a mixture of very experienced players, you know, 30 plus or just in their early 30s, and a lot of younger players, and also players that we've taken on loan that probably when they joined the club never even entered their heads that they would be taking the opportunity to go to Wembley to show their, you know, what they can do. So it's a fantastic showpiece for all of the players, and you know, it's going to be very emotional for them. And obviously the task of the manager is to keep them grounded, that, you know, I know they're back in hard training. And obviously some of the players at the end of a long, hard season have picked up injuries. So it has been a bit of a race against time to get players fit and ready. And that's, you know, quite a challenge when you're in the off-season. The players got some time off and then they've been back in hard training for at least a week now. They played a trial game, a friendly game on Saturday, yesterday. And they'll be back in training this week, and it'll be, I guess, down to the management team to talk them through and get them ready. And the problem you probably realise, Gary, is that you can get overawed by the occasion at Wembley, and you start playing the occasion rather than what's in front of you on the pitch. And that will be the task of our manager, Gary Waddock, who in actual fact is a very, very experienced manager, and who's played at Wembley in the FA Cup, I believe, back in the 90s. So he will know what it's like.
1: And what type of challenge do you think Southend brings to the final?
0: Well, very good question. They will present a very, very tough challenge. They're a full-time professional side. They've got a much, much bigger fan base, a professional history.

0: they got relegated into the National League some years ago and are finding it very, very difficult to get out of it. They lost in the playoffs, the first attempt, but that won't mean that, you know, I mean, their motivation will be to end the season on a high, and their players will want to get something, and this will be a major prize to get out of the season after they haven't been able to get promoted. But they will present a tough challenge. Having said that, we played Southend three times already this season, beaten them twice and lost to them once. So, you know, it's a tough old... it's going to be a really fascinating game. And really, down as much to the management, both management teams, as to how they set their sides up. And there's going to be a lot of psychology to it as well. A lot will depend with Wealdstone, I think, Gary, on getting two or three key players fit. And if they can play even for, you know, half the game, then I think we've... But, you know, I mean, Wembley, it's a big occasion. Who knows? You know, I would put it at 50-50.
1: And how many people do you expect will be in attendance on the game on Sunday?
0: Well, that's very interesting. As at today, I believe that Wealdstone have sold getting on for 13,000 tickets. I believe that Southend have sold over 21,000. So if you add in neutrals and who might stay for the game from the FA Vars, because our game kicks off at 4:30, we're probably looking at 40,000.
1: And that will be a massive event, probably the biggest crowd that Wealdstone have ever played for.
0: Well, not quite, because when we played and beat Hendon in the FA Amateur Cup final back in 66, there were 45,000. But of course, things were different in those days. No Premier League, no telly, no people watching stuff, you know, on pay-per-view. People went and watched football games regularly in those days. You know, it was a much bigger form of local entertainment. But having said that, if we can get to anything near 40,000, that is a big turnout. In 85, when we played Boston, there were just over 20,000. So it shows the level of interest in this particular game.
1: And it will be televised as well?
0: Yeah, it's going to be on TNT Sports. So it will be televised. But we don't want to promote that too much because we want people to turn out and actually come out and watch us.
1: And it should be hopefully good weather for the game as well. If Wealdstone lift the trophy on Sunday, do you think the celebrations, how do you think we'll celebrate here in the Harrow Wealdstone area?
0: Well, it's interesting because we're not in a sort of... Very interesting question, Gary. I think what will probably happen is that... Well, I know what will happen is if we were fortunate enough to win the trophy, there would be a big, big celebration back at the club, long into the wee small hours, no doubt. And I think the club would put on a special event after it so that everyone could celebrate it. But don't expect open top buses. That won't happen, Gary, I'm sure, because Wealdstone don't have the same sort of local interest now with the advent of the dreaded Premier League. And a lot of people, that we've got a very strong hardcore support and a lot of people that are taking an interest because they want to go and see Wealdstone at Wembley. But you won't get, unless I'm horrendously wrong, I don't think you're going to get tens of thousands turning out around Harrow and Ruislip to see an open top bus parade, sadly. It just won't happen. However, if Southend win it, there will be an open top bus parade through Southend. And that's the difference. It's interesting, isn't it?
1: It is indeed. Now, football fans and players are superstitious. Do you have any match day rituals, lucky habits that you have before the game?
0: No, I don't think so. I am going to do it differently this year. And I will be travelling... The club have organised a really good day next Sunday, starting at 9 o'clock in the morning, bearing in mind kickoff's not till 4:30. So everyone will gather there. There's a breakfast being put on for the fans. They can continue to buy merchandise, which I'll mention in a minute. And, you know, the players are leaving Worldstone at the Vale I think 11 o'clock. So the fans will then wave the players off in traditional style, and then make their way round the corner to the tube stations, and it's only five stops from the ground to Wembley Park, and then no doubt gather in designated pubs, because both sets of fans can only congregate in certain pubs in the Wembley area, and there's five or six designated pubs so that people will be able to have some drinks before they head up Wembley Way, or wherever it's called these days. I still can't believe I'm saying this, Gary, you know. It just seems, you know, out of body experience almost, you know.
1: And do you have any predictions? I know we've talked about the past. How do you think it might go? Might it go into penalties?
0: I think there is a strong possibility of that. I think a huge thing will be who scores first. And if one of the teams gets a goal sort of midway through the game, I think it would be very difficult to then go forward and win the game. There is no added time. It goes extra time. It goes straight to penalties. So although I'm confident that our keeper would do a decent job with penalty saves, because he's already kept us in by saving the penalty at Kidderminster. But, you know, I may be sticking my neck out here, but I think Southend have got a much better attack than defence, and we've already unlocked them on the pitch before. But, you know, no one's underestimating the difficulty of the task. I think what everyone wants, Gary, is for the side to do itself justice, because most of these players will only get one chance probably ever to play at Wembley. Some may well make it in future careers, but they've really, which is why I said it's down to the management team to keep them grounded and come up with a game plan that's not going to allow the opposition to snatch an early goal or, you know, get in. But again, that depends on injury news, and that will be kept quiet until obviously the day, and we won't know until the day, you know, what who's going to be playing and who's going to be on the Wembley bench.
1: And of course, you talked about merchandise. Before we head out, let's talk a bit about the merchandise sales that's available for the game.
0: Yeah, so if people want to head to wembley.worldstone-fc.com, there's a link there to buy merchandise online, and also to purchase tickets for Wembley. What I must say, Gary, is that tickets for Wembley are extremely generously priced, and for concessions, which is seniors and children, you're only looking at £10 a ticket, which is fantastic value. And even for an adult, it's only £30. There's no way that you're going to get to Wembley to watch one of the more sort of well-known sides on the TV for those sorts of prices. So anyone that wants a day out at Wembley, I'd thoroughly recommend it. Doesn't matter who you're supporting. It will be a great occasion, and, you know, it's fantastically priced. Merchandise can be bought at the club during the week. All the times that the club is open is advertised on that website and on the main website. And the club will be open in the afternoon into the evening all this week and up to and including Sunday morning.
1: Well, I do hope that you get a massive turnout, and of course, wish Worldstone the most success. And what I think we'll do is schedule a time next week after the game is over to sort of pick apart how the game went and what the future will be.
0: Yeah, absolutely. There's a lot to talk about off the pitch as well that's been going on. So interesting times. But thank you very much, Gary, for having me.
1: Thank you very much, everyone. That is Nick Degard, former press officer and lifelong fan of Worldstone Football Club. Kickoff time, 4:30, Wembley Stadium this Sunday. Worldstone versus Southend United for the FA Trophy. What a game it's going to be.
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3: What? Atul Radia? Let's loosen the studio? Whose big idea was that?

And a very good evening to you. This is Radio Harrow with me, Atul Radia. I'd like to wish you a very, very, very good evening. How are you? I hope you're in the best of health. Weather-wise, touch and go. I was thinking, should I cut the grass today? I was a bit tired from work, so I said, okay, tomorrow. And then I checked the forecast, said, uh-oh, it's not looking too good. But nonetheless, you know, I think it's going to get better around Wednesday or Thursday coming week. Coming up right now, it's Dave Edmunds.

0: One of my favourites from the late 70s, Dave Edmunds, and I Hear You Knocking. Yep, so there you go. That's what my wife would say if I misbehaved. I'd be in the doghouse, and I'd be knocking because obviously I wouldn't have a key to the front door. And she would say, I hear you knocking, but you cannot come in. Oh, well, it hasn't happened yet. And I don't intend it to happen. How are you anyway? Weekend, literally just around the corner. And of course, with me, I'm going to play you some excellent music. This is of the 70s. And then later on, we are going to go to 60s and 80s and a bit of 90s. In the meantime, it's David Bowie.
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That's right. Remember, if you are a DJ or a radio presenter, do not interrupt the outro, the ending of this song, because it really ends absolutely fantastic on one note or one chord, guitar chord. So don't say anything. Well, I am the culprit. I do often speak over the outro, but I decided, nope, I cannot be rude to Mr. David Bowie, can I really? No, so just keep your mouth shut anyway. Right, okay. Tell me something, little kids, what sort of games do they play? You know, because games are played even in the modern times. Could it be, well, when I say games, I don't mean solitary games, but games like a team, like a group of kids. What sort of games do they play? I honestly haven't got a clue. My son is a part-time DJ. He has got a full-time job in the city, but, you know, just to deviate completely, do something completely different, he is a part-time DJ. And for the first time ever, he actually got to do a DJ like a disco, so to speak, in a primary school. And he said, "Dad, the guys, well, the little boys and girls were sort of 5 and 6 year olds, you know, 7 year olds at most, reception and class one sort of kids." And I said, "Yeah," but he said, "I was just playing away the songs, but they were not dancing. They were not interested. They were running around and really playing with each other. And such a lovely thing." He said, "I really felt good. But on the downturn, I had to be very, very careful. All those risque songs, I completely avoided. And then I was sort of trying to play certain things like innocent boyfriend and girlfriend." One of the teachers came and says, "Sorry, Rishi, you can't play these sort of songs, even if it's sort of lighthearted, a boyfriend and a girlfriend. No, you can't." And luckily, she actually came with a list of about 8 or 9 songs saying, "Yeah, these are very safe, so do them." Because he normally sort of DJs in clubs and bars and adult places, and anything goes there. But yep. But at the end of the day, they loved it and they really had a great time. So what sort of games do they play? In the 60s and the 70s, I remember we used to play a simple game called Simon Says.

Simon Says, 1910 Fruit Gum Company. Radio Harrow with me, Atul Radia. And do remember, it is, by the way, the Feel Good Show. And do remember that coming up in about, let's say, half an hour, it is the Winter Jukebox, where I do nothing but the 1950s. So that is sort of a combination of a few rock and rolls, doo-wops, ballads, stuff like that. I mean, I'll tell you the truth. I was born in the 50s, a baby boomer, by the way, yes, because the economy was doing so well after the Second World War. And the rest, as we know, is history. So basically, those were the times when... So I grew up in the 60s and the early 70s. And songs were really, really great. Very poppy songs. But I remember this coming up now. I do remember this song so well from the film Butch Cassidy and Sundance Kid. And it goes like this.

Yes, that's right. B.J. Thomas, Raindrops Keep Falling on My Head. This is the decade of the 1960s, and this song comes from the film Butch Cassidy and the Sundance Kid. And it starred Paul Newman and Robert Redford. Fantastic film. Fantastic. There was a scene where, you know, they literally had to jump off a cliff into a river and swim across. And Redford had cold feet. And Newman was saying, come on, jump, jump. What's holding you back? And Redford said, I can't swim. Oh, have you ever had somebody who says, I don't want to do that because I can't swim? You know, it does shock you. But just as well that I've noticed that in a Western country like the UK, majority can swim. Yep, because they actually take the lessons when they're little children, toddlers as well. But I've been to lots of Eastern countries, the South Asian and places like that, those countries. They can't swim. Honestly, swimming is something which they actually are not very proficient in. So there you go. I mean, it's a different world, right? Okay, still the decade of the 1960s. How about this one? A brilliant one from Jim Reeves.

What sort of dance can you do to that? Yeah, brilliant. Classic. A strong waltz beat, right? It's a 3-4 beat, that's what we say. And it's a beautiful dance. I mean, I love to do the waltz, but it's hard to find people who, you know, who can do the waltz, and especially hard to find the partner. My wife, unfortunately, has two left feet, and she can't dance. But the best place I've seen where I can easily sort of get somebody to dance with me, these sort of things, waltz and quick step or cha-cha-cha and anything, is in a cruise liner. Yep. They do lots of this sort of dancing in a cruise liner, and there's always somebody who is actually sitting there and says, yeah, would you care to dance, madam? And they said, yes, of course. And you start doing the rumba or the cha-cha-cha or the jive as well, yeah, and quick step and that sort of stuff. But, well, I wish I had a steady partner, then it would have made my life much easier. I love ballroom and Latin dancing. I used to dance when I went to uni. I was only, what, 19, and I got the bug, started dancing, i.e. we had our dancing club, and the membership was pretty good. And then we had competitions. Fortunately, I was picked for the team, and we used to compete against different universities. There were two major ones I still remember. One was the Northern, because I actually went to uni up north, so it was the Northern competition. And you know, I think to my knowledge, we did the cha-cha-cha for Newcastle University. And did we stand? Yeah, we went to the final, stood about fourth or something. Then after a few months, we have the national competitions, and that is the whole country. And again, I think we stood about third then. So I was really pleased to be doing all that. And then I did my medals, danced for Imperial College here in London. And we also did reasonably well. But hey, those days, many, many moons ago. Right. How about this one from the 1980s? And it's Leo Sayer.

And that's Leo Sayer, More Than I Can Say. I'm going to do my last one from the decade of the 80s. And it's Jason Donovan. And, of course, it's a cover, but he's done it very well. Sealed with a Kiss.

Jason Donovan and Sailed With a Kiss. That's the 1980s, of course. And do remember, coming up very soon, it is my vintage jukebox, which is nothing but the 50s. Classic, the piano works. I think it comes from a classical piece. I've forgotten what exactly it is, but very, very famous classical piece. I'll find out for you and then tell you later. It's Barry Manilow and Mandy.

0: Attleradia, a mouth which needs a zip.
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New Kids on the Block. You got the right stuff. Radio Harrow with me, Ataradia. And it is that time of the evening where we're going to do the Vintage Jukebox. And, well,

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1: And this is a classic from the 1950s, Coasters and Charlie Brown. Radio Harrow with me, Atarade. I do remember coming up at 9. It is Harrow today. Stay tuned for some great stories and, of course, some fantastic music. One of my favourite songs of the 1950s, and this was featured in the film American Graffiti, Skyliners, and Since I Don't Have You.

Brilliant. Five voices, I think. Yes, two or three ladies and two or three guys, anyway. And that's the Skyliners, since I don't have you.

And that's a classic, Jackie Wilson and Reed Petit. We're talking on Ballroom and Latin Dancing, the best. This is the best song for a jive. Fantastic. The beat is so good and so strong. So there you go. Classic coming up one after another, right? And this is the fourth one I'm doing. It's Crew Cuts and Earth Angel.

Crew Cuts and Earth Angel. Radio Harrow with me, Arthur Rodia. Coming up very shortly is Harrow Today with some great stories and, of course, great music.

Fantastic, isn't it? That's Conrad Twitty. It's only make-believe. Do remember, coming up next is Hera Today. Great stories and great music. I'm going to leave you with my final one. I'd like to say thank you, good night, and God bless. Coming up, Betty Holly.

0: That was a mashup of Jay-Z and Linkin Park, everyone.
1: That was good.
0: I'm glad you enjoyed. But today it is Friday. How are today, everyone?
1: Happy Ooh. Friday.
0: Okay, I'm Adam.
1: I'm Oliver.
0: And we got quite a bit to talk about. You mentioned...
1: I've got all of it on this piece of paper right here.
0: Yeah, it's a lot. I can brim full. Mandalorian, you said as well. And
1: what days it is today as well?
0: National days. We've got some funny news stories and some more.
1: Bit of sport as well.
0: Bit of sport, yeah.
1: Just to mix it all in there.
0: Nice. How's your week been?
1: A bit busy with work, but not too bad, I guess.
0: Yeah, mine's not too bad. Yeah. Yeah. But yeah, again, we are going to play another song. It is St. Pablo by Kanye West featuring Samfa. Let's hear it now.
2: Yeah. 908. LA time. Back in the lab.

0: that was some 2016 Kanye right there. But yeah, let's mention, you mentioned The Mandalorian earlier.
1: So the in about just in about a week's time, the Mandalorian Grogu movie coming out in cinemas.
0: Oh, it's a movie.
1: Yes.
0: Oh,
1: did you thought it was a TV show?
0: I thought wasn't the previous one a TV show, or am I thinking of something else?
1: I mean, there was it's basically the sequel to the TV show, basically.
0: Oh, right, Mandalorian. Right. I see. Yeah. So I'm not really much of a Star Wars person, if you gathered.
1: So, I would recommend if anyone going to see this movie, to watch maybe the Mandalorian TV show first.
0: Yeah, I was going to ask, do you have to know what goes on the TV? Yeah, okay.
1: So I would say it's, yeah. I mean...
0: Yeah.
1: And, I noticed in the trailer a couple of the other characters that are from different TV shows, so maybe you might need to watch maybe a...
0: The MCU then? There's a lot of like...
1: Yeah, I'll stay a little bit,
0: A lot of like films...
1: It's definitely turning into that, I say.
0: Yeah, the Star Wars, the George Lucas universe. Yeah.
1: It's more like the Dave Filoni universe, because his characters, his story, and
0: that. Okay, that's cool. That's fair. Yeah.
1: So basically, get a little bit of backstory. This takes place around 5-6 years after Return of the Jedi. So basically, I think the premise of this story. I'm not sure what the plot or the story is, but what I think, like in the trailer, like that the imperial remnant, so whatever's left of the Empire at this point, are causing havoc and trying to take back the galaxy or something like that. And then Mandalorian's been tasked to stop them or something like that. With a bit of other stuff in between, I think.
0: Oh, nice. Yeah, that sounds good. Yeah. I know you mentioned off air, you mentioned like it was coming out next week.
1: Yes.
0: Like, oh, something's coming out next week. I know what's coming out next week is the season finale, series finale of The Boys. It's going to come out next Wednesday. I did ask if you, have you seen it yet?
1: I think it's on my to watch.
0: Yeah, it's on your to watch. But yeah, the final ever episode of The Boys, season 5, episode 8, is going to be the last ever episode. It's going to be released on Wednesday, so I'm definitely looking forward to that. But without spoiling too much, wow, it's hectic. A lot of people die. I'm not going to say who, but a lot of people die. It's kind of Game of Thrones. It's crazy. Yeah. But I know after that, there's going to be like a prequel series with like one of the characters, Soldier Boy, and honestly, Soldier Boy is kind of carrying the last season. To explain who like Soldier Boy is, he's like one of the OG superheroes. That was like the whole plot of the show is that superheroes are made using Compound V, which gives you like the superhero genes. And Soldier Boy was one of the first test subjects all the way back during the Second World War. But it turns out he was given this more powerful original Compound V called V1, and it basically made him immortal. And he also can't age. He still looks like he's in his, like, 30s. So he's, like, this man's, like, over 100 years old. At one point, he was put in a cryogenesis chamber, but he's let out. He's 100 years old, but he looks not a day over 30. And it's crazy. And he's also Homelander's dad. And I know I'm spoiling quite a bit, but, not anything too important for season 5 other than the existence of V1, I guess. Loki, he's kind of Loki carrying the season, and... And I do have some problems with some of the writing, but I'm not going to get too much into it because the section's already too long. So we will play another song from the Jazz and Jay-Z, the Originators. This was like early Jay-Z. It's like 1990. So that's a quite different flow here. But let's hear it now.

Assalamualaikum.

0: down in his original state.
1: Assalamu alaikum.
2: That was some old school hip hop right there. But we've got quite a funny story to share. So, Oliver, you want to head off?
3: So, driver filmed with football net on top of car.
2: Oh, wow.
3: In the UK, driver was no, in the UK, driver with an intercooler load is illegal and classified as dangerous. Harvester noted on the social media. And it basically goes on to say, police said driver made an own goal by driving dangerously with an underclaw football net on top of their car.
2: All right.
3: But
2: right.
3: I think the biggest question is, does he know he has it on there? And three, why? And four, why?
2: How did he get it up there in the first place? That's got to be like... Do you like reverse into it and just not real? That's the only scenario I could think of.
3: I mean, it says that, according to police, the driver was docked from 3 points on their license and received a £120 fine for it. So just having a football net on the roof.
2: £120 fine. Yeah. I wonder was there a game going on? I don't think there was.
3: Just reading through it.
2: That would have been crazy.
3: Doesn't say how it got on the roof, but I'm
2: I
3: think he took it from a football pitch somewhere.
2: I don't know why he would do that. Was he maybe was trying to steal it?
3: Yeah, that's what I was thinking.
2: Yeah, what? Which is insane, man.
3: It's more the oddest things to steal.
2: Well, maybe he was just really salty that he lost a game and was like, you know what, since you love that goal so much, get rid of it.
3: I'm taking the goal.
2: You can never score a goal again. Oh, man. Yeah, anyway, that was a pretty good story. I'll move on to our next song, which is some Travis Scott, Young Thug and MIA franchise. Let's hear it.

0: bangers in the system, miss that, bangers in the system, miss that. M.I.A.s.
1: And of course, with today being Friday, you know, we have to do the national days, you know, Christmas, Halloween, everyone knows them, especially National Pizza Party Day. Everyone knows them.
2: Yes, everyone knows that. I mean, probably everyone's celebrating it right now.
1: They should be celebrating National Pizza Party Day. Also, National Chocolate Chip Day.
2: And that's another good one. Or you could celebrate both and put chocolate chips on the pizza.
1: You? What the, no. That is,
2: no?
1: What do you mean no? Have you ever had chocolate on pizza?
2: No, I mean, it wouldn't have been worth that, would it?
1: Yes or no, Oliver? Have you had chocolate on your pizza? Come on now.
2: No.
1: Okay. I think they... Wasn't it... I don't know if it was Domino's. Didn't someone have chocolate spread on their pizza or something? That was the new meta. Or something. I don't know. Maybe I'm not ahead of the curve. Maybe chocolate is good on pizza. That wouldn't be my first thought. I guess it's also Bring Flowers to Someone Day. So any excuse to bring flowers. Actually, I saw a man with flowers, holding flowers. So maybe he's celebrating the day. Yeah. You know, maybe he's just ahead of the curve.
2: Maybe he's keeping up with the times.
1: He's keeping up with the times, yeah, exactly. Yeah.
2: Also, National Bike to Work Day. I mean, probably quite a few people
1: do that. That's good, yeah. National Defense Transportation Day. Okay. NASCAR Day. I don't know if you like NASCAR.
2: I'm more of a Formula One, but I mean...
1: National Endangered Species Day. Yeah, that's pretty relevant.
2: National Work From Home Day. That was something that people need to do during COVID and all that, and still do now.
1: Mm-hmm. Yeah. And today is also Malcolm X Day. It's not Malcolm. Malcolm X's birthday is on May 19th. But yeah, that's the May 15th day is Malcolm X Day as well. It's also National Nylon Stocking Day. Shout out to those who wear nylon stockings, I guess.
2: Also National Straw Hat Day.
1: Yeah, wear a straw hat. Just many others. Yeah, it's great. So if you're thinking about having some chocolate chip on pizza...
2: I mean, I'm having a pizza tonight, but I don't think I've got any chocolate chips, but... We're going slightly off topic now, but what if you get, like, a base of a pizza...
1: Yeah.
2: And just... Instead of putting like tomato sauce on it, you put chocolate sauce. Then put chocolate.
1: I think a pizza company done that. They put chocolate spread instead of tomato on it.
2: Have you tried? Did it work?
1: I haven't tried it. No, I don't know. Would you try it?
2: I think
1: that's fair. Open minded. Yeah, I see.
2: I think because like the chocolate. It's like quite sweet and filling.
1: Right.
2: I think it would only work with smaller pizzas.
1: Yeah, I guess. Yeah. Anyway, I guess if you had dog chocolate, you'd be painting the pizza black in a way. Which brings on to our next song, Paint It Black by the Rolling Stones. Let's hear it now.

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1: Okay, I think you know what that means. It's time for Oli, Oli, Oli.
2: Oi, oi, oi.
1: Okay, sports, football, Premier League. We've got a game going on right now. We've got Aston Villa versus Liverpool. It's currently 3-1 to Aston Villa. Mm-hmm. We've also got three other games. We've got Arsenal playing. Arsenal played Atletico Madrid a couple of weeks ago in the semi-finals to make them go through to the next round, and Arsenal will now face PSG in the final of the Champions League. And Arsenal in the Premier League, Arsenal will face Burnley on Monday at 8 p.m.
2: Okay.
1: And Arsenal they faced West Ham last Sunday, and Arsenal won 1-0.
2: Okay.
1: Have we got any other game right now? That's all the only I've had at the moment.
2: That's it. Okay, cool. We're on to another Michael Jackson song. It is Liberian Girl. Listen to it now.

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0: And that was Hotel California by the Eagles. But unfortunately, it is coming towards the end of the show. So, you know. Yeah.
1: Good show, right?
0: Good show,
1: yeah.
0: Good show, right? Good show. Cool. All right, any plans for the weekend?
1: Nothing too much. Just another weekend, really.
0: Yeah. Just another weekend for me. But I do hope you enjoyed the show. If you did, if you enjoyed any other shows, you can tweet us at Radio Horror. 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Do more of that. Thank you. I appreciate it." but you know, so I'm Adam.
1: I'm Oliver.
0: And this has been How Today Friday. Good night.
1: Good night.
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1: There are two types of drive you can have on the motorway. One that feels like this. Or one that feels... like this. The difference is just a few little changes. Like giving more space to the car in front or not hogging the middle lane. Because being a little more considerate on the road actually reduces congestion and collisions, which transforms everyone's journey. So we all feel a little less and a lot more National Highways.
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1: Did you know HGVs have four zones of limited vision around them? 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These four limited vision zones are in front, behind, and at both sides of the HGV. 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Know the HGV zones. National Highways.
2: Hey, we're XSX and XSX from Sunset Comedy Club. Then talk about the show coming up and where people can get tickets or if they can buy it on the door. Oh no.
3: I think that's what we've been told to say. We just need to add
2: yes!
3: around it.
2: Right, who are we again? What's your name?
3: My name is Alex Irons. What's your name?
2: And what? It's Sam Joseph. And we're
3: nice
2: comedians
3: you,
2: who've like seen tarot for the barren desert of lacking laughter. But now you can get the Sunset Comedy Club every second and fourth Tuesday of the month in the Junction Pub just around the corner from Harrow on the Hill Station.
3: It's absolutely free to come in, when we have 10 comedians every 2 weeks who are up and coming in the London and surrounding areas of the comedy scene. They're all absolutely fantastic, but you've got to come and check them out. We do advise that you come early to avoid disappointment.
2: Yeah. Also, there's a happy hour between 5 and 8 at the Junction Pub for just £3 on many of the great drinks. And, you know, come up and we're in the function room above the Junction, and it's great fun. It's great fun. Please come and enjoy it, because, you know, where else are these comedians going to get therapy?
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1: Oh. Animals can't speak to drivers. But if they could, they would be asking us, telling us by the sounds of it, to put our litter and fruit waste in the bin. Because roadside litter kills an estimated 3 million animals every year. No wonder they sound miffed. So let's lend them a paw. Let's take our rubbish with us and bin it properly. National Highways. And what's that? They said thanks very much.
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